0: the best variety from 2K to today. Now, 93.3. Ella Langley, choosing Texas. She's got some shows going on. More tickets just went on sale. Okay, 4th of July on the way. Great fun, but the pets, it terrifies them. How to help with that, with the pets, the little furry family members here in just a moment. I got Bruno Mars, Alicia Keys, and Taylor Swift on the way.
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Taylor Swift, by the way, she's got that new song in Toy Story 5. That thing is breaking the box office, that movie is.

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More on that in a song or two.

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0: Southern New England's best variety from 2K to today. This is now 93.3. Chris Davis, we're going to get on some Bruno Mars, Billie Eilish, also Adele, who, by the way, is officially back to work. After wrapping up her massive Las Vegas residency, Adele told fans she's going to take some well-deserved time off. Turns out she's been secretly writing and recording brand new music over in London. She's even gearing up to make her big acting debut in the upcoming movie, Cry to Heaven. That's fantastic. A lot of Adele in our future, including next.
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0: The best variety from 2K to today, now 93.3. Choosing Texas, it's Ella Langley, Chris Davis with Sabrina Carpenter, Harry Styles, some Imagine Dragons on the way, some weird stuff with Amazon Prime shopping. You know, a lot of people like to save on Ring cameras, Kindles, all these things, but if you got some cash to burn and you want to get some weird stuff, you can order a pet rock with its own leash, a yodeling pickle, a can of creamed possum meat, and raccoon fat gravy. That sounds disgusting. Anyway, there's weird stuff on there that you could get for gag gifts, I guess. Amazon Prime. Boy, 4-day marathon this time.
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Olivia Rodrigo dropped dead. Song about the initial sparks and chemistry and infatuation of the relationship begins. Seems like it's going to be great. And then, my God, what happens? You start with the best of intentions, though.

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Got to walk the moon. Speaking of which, here's the walking that will extend your life. Stand by.

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1: Good news for anyone who hates CrossFit. You can stay incredibly healthy just by going for a walk. A new study says you need to pick up the pace, though. Research shows that faster walkers who clock at least 100 steps a minute actually live longer. If you're in your 20s or 30s, aim for a brisk 4.6 miles per hour. But even in your 60s and 70s, they're saying keeping it at 3.5 miles an hour works wonders. All you got to do is walk. Rihanna, Bruno Mars, Shakira, and more. On the way.
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The best variety from 2K to today. Now 93.3. Chris Davis, thank you for the time together today. Not only today, but all these years. Olivia Dean, this is Man I Need. Take care.

0: Now 93.3. All right, that is Alex Ward for you right there. Hi, friends. It is Natalia. Welcome to the overnight and happy Friday Eve. Oh, so good to be here. Hey, do me a favor. If you have a song request, hit me up on the talkback mic button. Yeah, just open us up on the free iHeartRadio app. Look for the red microphone button. Tap that and record a message. It'll send directly to me here in the studio. It's kind of like sending a friend a voice note through text message, except you're sending it to me. So go ahead and hit me up. Let me know what I can get on for you. But in the meantime, Swim, BTS, and Bruno Mars, I Just Might, coming up next.
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The best variety from the 2000s to today, now 93.3. All right, stay right here. Some Bruno Mars and then some Brita Carpenter coming up on the way. But first, let's do a little throwback with Pink and Nate. This is Just Give Me a Reason.

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1: Well, turns out we don't really trust AI. Well, at least a lot of people don't. According to a new survey, it reveals that 86% of Americans don't fully trust artificial intelligence results and prefer to do their own research, especially when the AI-generated answers don't clearly show where the answer comes from. I'll tell you this, I've done a couple times where it's like simple questions like, is so-and-so out on tour? Are they going to drop a new album? And they give me a weird, funky answer that I'm like, that doesn't make sense. And then I'll go into my own research and I go, ah, okay, AI, you were wrong. So I am definitely part of this 86% that does not trust AI, because just because you're reading on the internet does not mean it's true. So be careful. All right, Charlie Puth and Sienna Spyro coming up on the way.
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1: All right, Starbucks fans, get ready. That barista cup is coming back. 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I could

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1: Hey, so do you remember last year when Starbucks released their barista cup and there was a whole drama because, you know, stores only had one or two, but it turned out that some of the employees were hoarding them? Yeah, well, Starbucks has decided to officially release a new one. Yeah, a limited edition pink barista glass cup is a cold cup is going to be sold, and it's going to feature a little bear with a baseball cap and a strawberry straw topper. It's coming out July 13th to select locations nationwide. They did say that select members are going to get a chance to buy it early through the Starbucks app, but you have to obviously use the app and be one of those reserve members. But it's kind of cute. The only thing I have an issue with this bear is it does not fit in my cup holder. So I don't know. Maybe I won't get it. All right, Taylor Swift coming up next. Hold on.
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1: All right, can you believe we only have 5 more days in June and then we're in July? This is wild. I'm tripping out. All right, Harry Styles, American Girls, coming up after Lumineers. Ho, hey.

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1: Wait, so do you know this whole thing between Keke Palmer and Sean Evans? It's like the cutest thing ever, and I'll give you the full story next. Hold on. Lady Gaga.

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0: Hi there, it is Natalia. Have you seen this?
1: So Sean Evans is the host of that Chicken Wing Hot Show, the Hot Ones, right? And Keke Palmer, of course, an actress, we know her very well. Well, he one time confessed that he had a crush on her, and so it became this whole thing of like, oh my gosh, how cute would they be together? Well, recently, they were spotted out on a date together, and Keke addressed it. She said, first of all, I love Sean. I love him. Hey, that's my guy. You never know what can arise from there. We're just going to take it one day at a time, one wing at a time, so to speak. I want them to be a couple so bad. They are the cutest thing ever. Keke, give this man a chance. All right, BTS and Taylor Swift coming up next.
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Well, an old school TV show for kids, cartoon by the way, is getting a live action movie. I'll tell you what it is and who's going to star in it next. Stay right here. This is Songbird Homewrecker.

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1: 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All right, do you remember the TV show, The Magic School Bus? Remember the teacher, Mrs. Frizzle? She would take the kids on these adventures, and it was so much fun. Well, now a live-action movie of The Magic School Bus is officially in development. I think this is actually a really great idea. Sometimes I'll see these cartoons get turned into live, and I'm like, not so much. This one, I think, could be a really exciting film. So Elizabeth Banks is going to play Mrs. Frizzle, and I can't wait to see it when it finally comes out. That's going to be a lot of fun. All right, Alex Ward and Luis Capaldi coming up on the way. Hold on.
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1: All right, I got some Olivia Rodrigo and Taylor Swift coming up on the way. But first, this is Luis Capaldi. Thanks for having us on.

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1: Well, let me ask you, have you made summer plans just yet? Because I see a trip in your future. Hi there, it is Natalia hanging out with you, and $2,500 could be yours later today. And this is that chance to get that money so that you can take a trip and go somewhere that you've never been before in the U.S. Because we're celebrating America turning 250. So listen out later today, 8 a.m. is going to be that first hour to win $2,500. We want you to get this money, so make sure you're here for it. All right, 21 Pilots and Goo Goo Dolls next.
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1: Well, Ella was pushed out of that number one spot on the Billboard Hot 100, but it was by Taylor Swift. I know. It happens. It happens to a lot of artists, but you know what? She was number one for a good time. This is Choosin' Texas. She's currently still number two, so she's right there.

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1: I just love seeing Taylor support her man, Travis Kelce. A few nights ago, she showed up to the Tight End University event where they raise money. And she was there looking so beautiful, of course, but it's just... it's so great. I absolutely love it. I love that they support each other in all of their endeavors, and so cool. That's how relationships should be, right? All right, stick around. One Republic and Sienna Spiro next.
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2: All right, are we ready for Madonna's new album? That was Madonna and Sabrina Carpenter right there. That song's going to be on her album Confessions on a Dance Floor 2, which is coming out July 3rd. 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All right, Olivia Dean and Imagine Dragons, they're on their way. Hold on.
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0: Now, when you get up in the middle of the night like Doug and I do, you don't really have a choice as far as if you want to get together with people. You ain't going out at 8 p.m.
1: No, sometimes they ask. And I just laugh.
0: Right. I do, too. I just tell my friends, you know Jenny turns into a pumpkin, right, at 9 p.m.? Anyway, so people, especially young people, are embracing a trend that Doug and I would like to say, also embrace.
1: This is for old people. So now the young people are ruining it?
0: Whoa.
1: Ruining it.
0: Old people don't need sleep. They wake up all night long anyway. So we might as well allow
1: you're talking about me.
0: Oh.
1: As an old person. Are you considering me a young person?
0: Well, I was not considering you young, but I wasn't considering you like elderly.
1: Well, okay, I'm sorry. People, middle-aged people's thing.
0: Well, it's becoming a young people's thing, and I think it's a good plan for them as well. We'll talk about what it is coming up next.

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1: Doug and Jen.
2: They call it the day cap trend. Yeah. That is, instead of having a nightcap, you have a day cap, which means you have either like a post-workout, you know, cocktail or a pre-dinner cocktail or a glass of wine in the afternoon instead of a nightcap, which I think is the way to go. You and I are big fans of, I can't do the day drinking. Like, you know, when you're going to a Patriots game or something and people are like, all right, I'm going to pick you up at 9 o'clock. You're like AM and then start drinking? What are you, nuts?
3: No, I can start drinking.
2: Oh.
3: I just can't do it with any thought
2: no.
3: that it will go on late.
2: For hours upon hours.
3: Yeah, like you, that's the, you go to the football game and you're like, all right, why are we here at 9? The game starts at 4. And then it won't be over till 7.
2: Can
3: and then
2: I
3: I'll be in the parking lot.
2: Water.
3: Oh, my God. I just go into the back of the car and go to sleep.
2: People love that when I ask for water. But anyway, so the day cap trend, it is. It's day drinking, essentially. It's what we've called the day drink.
3: Instead of night drinking.
2: But it's in the afternoon. Yeah. And I honestly, I will tell you, it's tough at this point to go out at night. First of all, there's way less people out in the evening than there used to be, I feel.
3: Well, you don't go out at night.
2: Well, that's not true. I have recently been out on a Friday night, and I was like, where is everybody?
3: You were still probably out too early. You know what I mean? Like, it was night, but it
2: wasn't.
3: Because
2: I wrapped it up at 10:30.
3: Yeah, like, because people pre-drink and go out at 10:30. You know what I mean?
2: I guess.
3: I love the day drink. That's almost all I do. I have a friend. We do it once a month. Like a good drink. Like, I get my drink on. And I'm home by 3.
2: Yeah.
3: Sometimes I nap.
2: Oh, what do you mean sometimes?
3: Oh, I always nap.
2: Yeah, huh?
3: And then
2: uh-huh.
3: I get up and I walk around bleary-eyed and then I go to bed for the night. I like to be back before the sun goes down. That's my favorite thing about drinking during the day in the summer is that even if you'll stay out a little late, you still come home and it's like daylight.
2: Right.
3: I like to be in bed Friday, Saturday night. Sun's still up. It's my favorite. And I'll do it in the winter even sometimes, yeah. But then you're going to bed at 3, which is a little bit strange. But the old people and people our age, I say our within the decade because you're younger than I am.
2: By a decade.
3: But I feel like, man, when we started doing mornings, I would call you and say, hey, no one wants to go eat at 4. Would you like to go get dinner at 4? And you'd say, yeah, all right. And we could go anywhere. Like the hottest restaurants anywhere.
2: Yep.
3: Like people are like, you can't get in for months. I'm like, call them and tell them you want a 4:30 reservation. They'll get you in because it's like, hey, we'll get an extra table in before, you know, we're here. What the heck? And it was awesome. I don't want more people doing that.
2: Well, they are
3: then,
2: doing
3: yeah,
2: it.
3: Yeah, now that is going to be ruined because now you'll be competing with people for tables or it'll be crowded. I went to drink at one bar. It was a Saturday.
2: Mm-hmm.
3: Got there at noon.
2: Yeah.
3: The bar next door we were going to go to,
2: yeah.
3: like a restaurant bar,
2: sure.
3: was packed. Line out the door, college kids. I don't know. They got, you know, partying. I said, okay, we can't go there. So we went to the place next door.
2: Yeah.
3: And we sat at the bar. It was kind of quiet. It was nice. The next thing I knew, because the other bar was overflowed, ours got filled.
2: Of course.
3: So by 1, I was surrounded by 25-year-olds. And it was like, I did not like it.
2: You're right.
3: They were loud. They were like yelling at each other, high-fiving, trying to get, you know, a lady to notice them or whatever. And I'm like, I just want to be that guy like from a movie, like where you go and you look in the bar and you say, oh, those poor guys.
2: Yeah.
3: They must be so depressed.
2: You want to be
3: that's
2: in
3: the vibe I want.
2: Dark room.
3: Yeah, elbows
2: that's
3: on the bar,
2: terrible.
3: Sitting next to a friend complaining about life, work, family.
2: My dream scenario is kind of like, you know, what's happening right now, which is it's summertime in New England. You sit outside, maybe there's a nice sea breeze blowing your direction. I mean, man, if we live here, we better be out by the ocean, right? At least this time of year when it's nice
3: out. If you can be, yeah.
2: And then you just have a couple of cocktails. You know, maybe people are still getting up. Maybe whatever's going on. Maybe they're getting back from the beach and they're going to go shower up before dinner. That's when you strike.
3: The day drink.
2: You strike when it's quiet.
3: In the summer on the beach is not as depressing.
2: Yes.
3: To other people. Like, it's never depressing to me. But, like, when you're on a beach and you're doing it, you're having a cocktail at 11, people are like, yeah, it makes sense. You're on the beach, man. It's like you're at a resort or whatever. It's fantastic. Sometimes when I day drink, I go to a bar that doesn't have any windows. So it's nighttime in the bar.
2: Yeah.
3: Even though it's daytime outside.
2: Oh, I don't like that. And then you walk outside.
3: I don't love when I walk out. I don't love that. But there is something to be said for kind of wrapping it up early. Like, I'll still give
2: my
3: friends...
2: It's so funny that you want to go into a cave to drink and I want to be out by the ocean.
3: I'll do both. I think it's okay, but I'm like...
2: I think it explains a lot about us.
3: Let's go. I'll give you my 5 hours. Like, people say, hey, let's go out. And I'm like, all right, yeah, where are we going? They tell you, and then they're like, what time? And they say, yeah, we're going to get there at 9 at night. And I'm like, no, I'll give you 5 hours. They just have to start by noon. You'll still get the 5 hours.
2: That's you don't tough give for 5 hours? People. 5 hour window?
3: Oh,
2: what are you,
3: nuts? Yeah.
2: I got like 2 drinks in me. That's it.
3: Oh, yeah,
2: once you get to drink number 3, then the roads are going in a direction that's no good.
3: Well,
2: and I am calling an Uber.
3: When you get to 3,
2: yeah,
3: there's 2 options.
2: Right.
3: Stop,
2: mm-hmm.
3: or you're going to go to 10. Do you know what I mean? Like
2: that, I can't go to 10.
3: You can if you let 3... impair your judgment, which that's what happens to me sometimes. I'm like, I feel pretty good. I'll have another one. What's another one? And then you're talking later and you're like, how many drinks did I have?
2: Uh-huh.
3: I had a couple of drinks. And your friend's like, couple? Are you crazy?
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2: If you are somebody that shuns the sun, and or if you just like an alternative to getting some good vibes and it doesn't require you to lay out in the sun, you should try star bathing. Not sunbathing, star bathing. So they say whether you're lying on your back in an open field or just gazing up at the stars from your backyard, you can reap the benefits of what they're calling a wellness hack. So you use a little bit of mindfulness, and I know that's a term that's cringy for some people, but essentially you take your phone and you wing it. You know what I mean? Toss it someplace. And then you just sit back and you look up into the stars and you appreciate what is up there. You think about where you are. You're mindful of where you are right at that moment. But you really let the wonder of space take over, which I think is kind of cool.
3: Yeah, I mean, I think we've all done it at some point or another.
2: But not
3: as
2: enough.
3: Kids especially. I did it once and it was very cool. You got to try and find places that are low on light pollution where there's not a lot of city lights around.
2: But I mean, even a 10-minute drive outside of the city, if you live in one,
3: yeah,
2: you can find
3: I'm saying. Yeah, you go, you know, when the golf courses are good. If you can get out on a golf course at night, like sneak out.
2: Yep.
3: A lot of the time you can kind of creep out from some weird side road somewhere and there's no lights. It's tree lined. The grass is lovely to lie on if you put a blanket down or something.
2: Sure.
3: Make sure
2: the sprinklers don't come on.
3: They might. But it's very beautiful. And I think that it is a nice, you do feel good, especially if the night's cool, not cold, but kind of like you feel like you're outdoors.
2: You know?
3: I think it can be nice.
2: Yeah, they say they did this whole study that they called the Night Sky Connectedness Index. And essentially, there's a positive correlation between connectedness to the night sky and your mental health and happiness. It calms your nervous system. It's a natural source of awe. It's free, which is always nice. By the way, there are some places, I used to live not far from Brown University's observatory. So you could go in, they were open to the public. It was free of charge. You could drop a couple bucks in a jar if you wanted to. It wasn't, you know, a mandatory donation by any means. And then you could go and gaze up at the stars through like a telescope.
3: Yeah.
2: Like there are so many options. And I actually think it's a great thing, especially, I mean, obviously you're not going to get any vitamin D from it, but you're going to have some sort of like relaxation from it, which I think is cool.
3: I think it's good. I definitely think that going out and looking up, especially now, it seems like the world is so small. Like the world used to seem big. The earth. I think the internet and cable TV and the connected nature of the way we exist makes it feel much smaller, which in some ways is kind of nice.
2: Sure.
3: You know things about places you might not have, you travel more, whatever. But I feel like sometimes I'm a little just tight, like there's too many things and people and buildings. And when you can be a little away from that and just look up and see how vast everything is, it is nice. Some people get a little weirded out because they feel insignificant. I like that. I like to be like, okay, oh, there's some room to breathe. And it gives me that sort of feeling. I think it's a nice thing to do.
2: And it's okay to feel insignificant. It's okay to say like, hey, listen, maybe these things that are bothering me don't really matter when you look at the vastness of our galaxy.
3: Let's do it.
2: Yeah.
3: Yeah, I think I'm doing it tonight.
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0: Coming up, we get three things you need to know now. We'll talk about the Supreme Court and what might be coming down today. Also, preparing meals in your home, why that could be a good thing. And finally, dermatologists are really angry at social media influencers. So we're going to talk about why they're angry and what you should not be doing.
1: Is it the rubbing beef fat all over your face?
0: No.
1: Oh, okay. I wasn't sure.
0: Anyway, we'll do that coming up in three things you need to know now next.

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1: with Doug and Jen.
2: It's time for three things you need to know now. The Supreme Court could release some major decisions today. The justices set a self-imposed deadline to finish their work by the end of June. And there are decisions involving several high-profile cases yet to be released.
3: They got vacations to take.
2: I know.
3: Yeah.
2: These decisions include transgender athlete bans, President Trump's birthright citizenship order, his ability to fire federal officials, the counting mail-in ballots that arrive after Election Day, campaign finance, deportation protections, and more. These are all very important decisions for the Supreme Court.
3: Yeah, they seem to go his way a lot. So we'll see how it goes. Should be interesting.
2: The court has indicated that it's going to release its opinions today at 10 a.m. So looking forward to that. Cooking at home has been linked to better nutrition, but it turns out it may offer benefits far beyond what's on your plate. A new study suggests that spending time in the kitchen could help keep your brain sharp as you age.
3: Oh, good.
2: Researchers found that older adults who regularly prepared meals at home had a lower risk of developing dementia compared to those who cooked less often. The findings highlight how cooking combines healthy eating, physical activity, and mental engagement into one everyday habit. Even people with bad skills in the kitchen appeared to benefit from getting involved in meal preparation.
3: It's too bad I'll never know.
2: Yep.
3: The benefits.
2: What's your favorite thing to eat or to prepare?
3: Wow, that's tough.
2: Cereal in a bowl with milk over it?
3: Over the cereal, over the sink. That's my dining table. I'm telling you, I'm opening the restaurant.
2: That's good.
3: Sink.
2: I'm sure you're going to be filled with just all sorts
3: sinks.
2: Of sugar and preservatives.
3: No, but you can also eat a sandwich over the sink. You can eat a whole rotisserie chicken over the sink. That you
2: don't
3: at the
2: do
3: store.
2: Any of those things.
3: Well, I've eaten sandwiches over the sink.
2: Yeah?
3: I haven't eaten a rotisserie chicken over the
2: That's
3: sink.
2: That's correct.
3: But I've thought about it, but I will say
2: I
3: that when I dig into a rotisserie chicken,
2: yeah.
3: The gag reflex is heavy with me.
2: Stop it.
3: Cartilage. Too much cartilage.
2: Wow.
3: That's what I do the whole time.
2: Yeah.
3: So I just take the breasts and then I throw everything in the trash.
2: Do you ever wonder when you're going to
3: grow
2: become
3: up?
2: Not a baby?
3: I don't like it. I don't like to see it.
2: All right, the tan maxing trend.
3: Yes.
2: Let's talk about this. Dermatologists have been speaking out against people getting the idea through social media that getting a tan and getting tan as possible is a good thing to
3: yes,
2: do.
3: Yes, it's it. Why? How is it? I look so good.
2: Yeah.
3: I want to look like Tan Mom.
2: One dermatologist, Dr. Tola Oyesanya, has gone even as far as to say there's no such thing as a safe tan. While it's not realistic to tell people to stay out of the sun, because everybody tells us we need vitamin D and to be in the sun, also it makes us happier, it's far worse for tanfluencers to encourage people to ignore sunblock or raid tanning beds. Skin cancer is the most common form of cancer in the United States. So don't do it.
3: No.
2: You know, tan safely. Sunblock is great. I like that sun bum stuff these days. It smells good.
3: Yeah.
2: Feels good on. You know, so
3: I
2: what?
3: I put it on. I just forget to reapply. I'm bad at the reapplication.
2: At least you're putting something on.
3: Yeah.
2: You know what I mean? And yeah.
3: Now I just put it over things that look sketchy. Like, well, that mark looks sketchy. That little,
2: you got to put it on everywhere so that new
3: that.
2: Sketchy marks don't show
3: I'm
2: up.
3: Cover just
2: Didn't
3: the
2: you just
3: mark?
2: Have a bunch of stuff burned and cut
3: yeah.
2: off
3: oh,
2: your
3: no.
2: face?
3: Oh, no. That was hereditary things that I had burned.
2: Okay.
3: I did have one precancerous thing, but it wasn't the melanoma precancer, so I feel like it was okay. I mean,
2: so you think you're just going to go back out in the sun without any sunblock
3: well,
2: now?
3: Well, I did, it for,
2: the
3: I did
2: best?
3: It for 55 years, and I'm doing pretty good.
2: Don't listen to Doug. That is three things you need to know now.
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0: Yay!

0: Jen.
1: Now, 93.3. It's an interesting question. There was a movie that came out in, I guess, the early 90s called Single White Female.
2: Yeah.
1: Do you remember that?
2: I do.
1: It had Bridget Fonda in it, and I forget the other woman's name, but she like became a roommate, and they were friends, and then she sort of started dressing like her, dyeing her hair like her.
2: Okay.
1: It was very, very creepy. So I do have a question for you.
2: Okay.
1: That someone has been asking online. We'll talk about it next.

0: Jen.
1: Have you ever been single white femaled by someone, like a college roommate or a friend in high school, where you meet somebody, you start hanging out, and then all of a sudden they start dressing like a 14-year-old boy?
2: What do you think?
1: You were not single white femaled?
2: No.
1: I'm surprised, though, because you are charismatic and, you know, appealing. And I could see where someone would say...
2: And I dress like a 12-year-old boy.
1: Yeah.
2: Where is the win for anybody in that?
1: No, but if you kind of, like, find someone... like intriguing.
2: Yeah.
1: And think, wow, I like them. I like the way they are. I like the friends they have or the kind of guys they date. I want to be more like that.
2: Yeah.
1: That never happened to you?
2: Nope. No. But I did watch, it sort of happened to you with a coworker of ours.
1: Oh, was I single white female?
2: Who started wearing the same shoes and then started showing up in the exact same shirts and then started wearing the same hats and then getting the same glasses. And I was like, this is kind of weird.
1: I mean, I'm kind of like a local fashion icon.
2: But I thought it was like a little bit flattering too, because it wasn't like the person was.

0: and like two girls were wearing the same dress. There would be like such a drama. Meanwhile, we were all there in rented tuxedos that looked exactly
1: like each other's.
0: So I don't think, you know, I remember talking to someone who was very upset that there was someone dressing like them. Someone started dressing like them who had not, right? Someone who was dressing one way, met them, and then started dressing like them.
1: Yeah.
0: And it was very upsetting to this woman. And all I was thinking is like if I find the perfect pair of jeans.
1: Yeah.
0: I go to every guy I know.
1: Yeah.
0: I'm like, you got to get these jeans.
1: Yeah, you just got t-shirts or something, yeah, and like, you were telling everybody about the t-shirt.
0: You got to get these t-shirts.
1: Yeah.
0: You like this jacket? Yeah, you got to get one. I'm telling you, this is where you can get one. Like, I have, I'll send them links.
1: Yeah.
0: To them.
1: I never take it as offensive if, and I say if, somebody comes up to me and says, I really like that, whatever, that those shoes.
0: Yeah.
1: Or that outfit you have on, I'll be like, oh, this is where I got it from. Like, I'm happy to share. I mean, if I show up to an event and I'm wearing the same outfit as somebody else, I score that as a win.
0: Because yeah, then high
1: I'm
0: five.
1: Like, then I'm like, look at me. I'm not a total loser.
0: I'll yell across the room, cardigan buddy. You're my cardigan buddy. I don't have a problem with it. And I guess it would be flattering to some extent. Now, if you get fully single white female and she starts dressing like you and flirting with your boyfriend and then gets the same haircut as you and everything starts to become very much the same. And then she chases you with a knife. That's
1: a different story.
0: That's a different story. That's when it's gone too far.
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4: Team USA is likely set to take on Bosnia-Herzegovina in the round of 32 after Bosnia's 3-1 win yesterday over Qatar.
5: Oh, it's in! That should do it for Bosnia!
4: The Americans finished group play tonight in Los Angeles against Turkey, one of six matches today. They include Germany and Ecuador in East Rutherford, New Jersey, and Paraguay and Australia in Santa Clara, California.
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1: with Doug and Jen.
2: The dish is on the way. We'll talk a little bit about information coming out in dribs and drabs about the Taylor Swift, Travis Kelce wedding.
3: Oh, also, man, I can't wait.
2: Ryan Gosling had an inspiration for acting.
3: Okay.
2: And it's kind of an interesting one. I think that that was surprising to me. And it could end up with something kind of interesting happening for Ryan as well. And there's a new movie, a sequel to a movie that came out a long time ago.
3: Okay.
2: Like a long, when they wait this long to do sequels, it's always a little bit weird. But it's got my Sandy Bullock in it. So I am prepared and looking forward to seeing it. We'll talk about it next in The Dish.

0: Doug and Jen on Now 93.3.
1: It's time for The Dish. George Kittle spilled on some of the Travis Tay-Tay wedding.
2: Okay.
1: So he's a tight end on the San Francisco 49ers and a friend of Travis Kelce and Taylor Swift. He's invited to the wedding. He claims to not know much more than the date of the wedding. He said he did ask Kelce about the Madison Square Garden venue, and Kelce just laughed. So they're keeping it a secret from the guests as to what to expect. I guess the couple requested no gifts, which I guess makes sense. I'd still feel weird going, but what do you get for Taylor Swift and Travis Kelce?
2: They don't want any of the garbage.
1: No, they just want to enjoy your company at Madison Square Garden with 30,000 other people. I don't know how that's going to work. New York City permits obtained by news outlets reveal a request to close off streets around Madison Square Garden on the weekend of July 3rd. Ryan Gosling's original acting inspiration was Deirdre Hall from Days of Our Lives. I would not have thought that.
2: What?
1: That was his inspiration. I guess she found out that she inspired Ryan and invited him to the set of Days of Our Lives.
2: Oh, I love this.
1: She was like a big deal. Yeah. I guess, I mean, are people, is Days of the Lives, are they one that's streaming now only?
2: Yeah, I think they're on Peacock.
1: It was a man, I'll tell you what, you couldn't mess around with someone's TV who was recording on their VCR while their mom was at work. This, if you put on cartoons or something, oh my God.
2: This was a summer staple. If my friends and I were at my house, which means we weren't working that day over the summer, we would take our lunch break to watch Days and then go back outside.
1: It was huge.
2: Yep.
1: So hopefully they'll have a connection and be able to become fast friends. And Sandra Bullock and Nicole Kidman are in the new Practical Magic 2. Remember Practical Magic?
2: Yes.
1: Good book, actually.
2: Yeah.
1: Better book than movie.
2: We knew this was coming. Do we have a release date?
1: You know, it's coming soon.
2: Okay.
1: To a theater near you, Jen.
2: I know.
1: Let me see what it is to say. I'm not sure exactly when the date is, but the trailer is out. So it's got to be within a couple of months. Right, usually when they start promoting, you're looking at within a month.
2: Would they
1: month
2: put
1: or
2: it
1: two.
2: Out in October because it's about a couple of witches?
1: Oh, very, very, very, very, very clever. You should get on that marketing team. But they're playing witches, obviously. Stockard Channing, I think, is going to be back, which is good. I like her. And I like Sandra Bullock in just about anything. I don't know if there's anything I've disliked.
2: September 11th.
1: So something to look forward to. So that's close to October.
2: Yeah.
1: Not close enough.
2: No.
1: Got a little buzz going.
2: I would have waited.
1: Maybe they release on the streams on Halloween. Yeah, that's possible. That is Look at the Dish.
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0: yourself.
1: Yeah, I mean, that's kind of the idea behind this particular question on Reddit's Ask Reddit forum. Somebody asked, what is a life luxury that you, you know, had once and now can absolutely never go back to the cheaper version? And I think most people are right on in their answers here. So we'll talk about what some of these life luxuries are coming up next.

0: 93.3 Doug and Jen.
1: My parents weren't rich. My grandparents weren't rich, but they taught me certain things. Like, don't buy the cheap version. There are certain things you just, it's, what do they call it? Penny wise, pound foolish.
2: Okay, yes.
1: It's a mistake. So you found a list of some of these items where once you've used the good one, you never go back to the
2: The cheaper version. It was on Ask Reddit, and the top answer, because you can upvote on Reddit. I don't know if you know that.
1: I don't.
2: Good butter, good olive oil, good cheese, good bread, good wine, and fresh produce. So basically, like food. Once you taste the good stuff, you know, like I tell my kids, we're not buying strawberries in the winter. It's not that I'm not cool with them being imported from another country. They don't taste as good as strawberries here in the summer.
1: Yeah, often they're like flavorless. So get the good strawberries the good time of year. I know food is like when I was a kid, we got government cheese because my great grandmother was a senior citizen. So they would send her this blocks of cheese.
2: This is so weird.
1: Orange cheese, American.
2: Yeah.
1: Not cut. A block of cheese.
2: Yeah.
1: So I would get those cheese sandwiches where each cheese slice, well, it would be like about a half inch at the top.
2: Yeah.
1: And an inch and a half at the bottom.
2: It's not easy to cut like, those straight. Yeah.
1: Thanks, Ma. You know, like it was terrible. And then when I, you know, things got a little bit better for the family, then, wow, man, I opened my first little package of Cracker Barrel and I was like, what is this magical
2: delicious cheddar? Oh. I don't know if people would say Cracker Barrel is the finest of
1: cheeses out there. Then I worked my way up, but I will not go lower than Cracker Barrel at this point. Okay. That is for sure.
2: Good shoes made the list, by the way.
1: Absolutely. Bad shoes are terrible. They fit badly. And by the way, they fall apart.
2: Yeah.
1: Like you get twice as long out of a good pair of shoes as a cheap pair of shoes. So I think that you're not saving any money by getting cheap shoes.
2: And if you find a pair of shoes that you wear and you love, immediately go back and buy at least one more pair. Because when you're ready for another pair, they're going to be gone and it's going to be a nightmare to find them.
1: There's a big difference. Absolutely.
2: Someone said professional movers.
1: Oh, when I finally did that, it was the best.
2: Yes.
1: Best thing I ever did.
2: Heated car seats in the cold winter.
1: Yeah, cars are the worst because my first car, roll down windows. No power steering, no anything. It was like,
2: bare bones.
1: And then I got a car that had air conditioning. And I was like, ooh. And then I could now I had three cars, no air conditioning, you know, for 7 or 8 years. Got a car, I'd never not have a car with air conditioning again. And then the heated seats. I'm like, who needs heated seats? And then I'm like, I need heated seats.
2: You have a car that doesn't have automatic start. And my dad and I installed the first automatic start on my 1994 Chrysler LeBaron convertible. It was like a toggle switch that I had to make sure that I flipped up at night so that if I was going to hit the remote, it would work. Since then, and that was 2001, maybe. Since then, I don't like to have a car that's not automatic start.
1: Yeah, you get used to something that there's absolutely no need for, but then you can't live. Like I have seats in my car now.
2: Yeah.
1: They're heated.
2: Yeah.
1: And they blow cool air on me.
2: And let me say this one last thing, because the list goes on and on and on. We could be doing this for half an hour. Real maple syrup. And let me tell you, the thing that I lost in my divorce that makes me the most sad is my ex-husband's aunt and uncle up in Vermont that have their own maple syrup, like, factory up there.
1: Yeah, but you just buy it.
2: No.
1: It's because you don't get it for free now? Or do they have you on a list?
2: I'm probably on
1: if you order it, they're like, all right, if we send it, who's going to pee in it?
2: Oh my God. It is the most unbelievable grade A dark amber maple syrup. It just tastes like heaven.
1: Yeah, good
2: like
1: maple
2: heaven.
1: Syrup. That was a mistake my parents made too. They brought that into the house. And then when I went back to log cabin, I couldn't do it. And prior to that, I would drink log cabin, you know? And then now I'm like, why is it so thick?
2: Yeah, why does it taste like this and not like maple, which is just, oh, it's wonderful.
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0: Doug and Jen.
1: Oh, now another thing that they told us we should do that now they're saying you shouldn't do. So now you've been doing it. Now you're going to have to look at someone and go, oh, we shouldn't do that.
2: 10,000 steps a day?
1: Well, I think that's still good.
2: Oh, okay.
1: I think they're changing it to skipping.
2: No.
1: It's not steps. They made a mistake.
2: I think the workout is much more intense if you do skip.
1: They say you're supposed to prancercise.
2: Listen, that lady that does her little prancercise videos, she is an inspiration. Yeah,
1: that is not what we're talking about, though. We're talking about something else. And

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1: They were saying that it's good as a couple to go to bed at the same time. If you live with someone, cohabitate, you're married, whatever, they said going to bed together is really good.
2: Yeah, so you can snuggle.
1: And now they're saying, no, it's the opposite.
2: Okay, good.
1: And it'll be the opposite for like 10 years.
2: I don't want to have to snuggle.
1: So I think with some of the stuff that goes back and forth like that,
2: yeah,
1: is that it just doesn't make any difference one way or the other.
2: Sure.
1: So you could argue, hey, it's probably because everybody's miserable or whatever. You say, well, it's probably because you're not sleeping together. And then they all sleep together and you go back to them in 3 years and they're like, nope, still miserable. And they're like, all right, I guess it doesn't matter then. So they're saying that going to bed at different times may actually make couples happier. Some of the reasons are our brains may be designed to go to sleep at certain times. And that might be a different time than your partner. Like I know I've been in a couple of relationships where like when I get tired, I just go to bed. So if it's 10, I'd go to bed. If it was 9 and I'm tired, I go to bed. I just am ready for bed. And I was with more than one person who it was like they were children that no matter what they were holding on, they were going to try and stay awake as late as they could.
2: Yeah, I don't do that.
1: And I would go up and then sometimes I wake up in an empty bed because they fell asleep on the couch watching TV. That's the other thing. Some people need TV or sound to go to sleep.
2: Oh, yeah.
1: I cannot have any sound.
2: Those people need a sleep divorce.
1: And that's okay. I think a separate room.
2: Yeah.
1: Booyah.
2: Just like if your significant other has to use a CPAP machine, it's okay for that person to then have to sleep in a different room than
1: you. I know.
2: Because you don't want to hear...
1: Usually you start with the toilet divorce. No one, that's my toilet. And you use that toilet.
2: Oh,
1: that's why you want two bathrooms.
2: That is, that would be a
1: the guy always gets the bathroom that stinks though. Like they're always like, my bathroom is the one either that's close to the bedroom and then you have to go downstairs to use the bathroom or there's a little weird bathroom somewhere and that's like becomes the husband's bathroom. You had a basement toilet.
2: It was so weird.
1: Did you send your ex-husband to the basement?
2: I
1: would have been down there all the time.
2: If we had people over and he was like, oh, and I would be like, you're going to the basement, buddy.
1: I went to your house
2: and
1: saw the toilet.
2: Yeah.
1: And I'm like, I'm just going to hang down here. It was weird. It was like there's a big open room.
2: I know.
1: Toilet.
2: I was, you know, renting a place after my divorce and it had a half bath off the primary bedroom. And it was magical. I was like, I have a place to go that my children cannot come into.
1: Yeah, you don't even let them know you have one in the bedroom.
2: Amazing.
1: They also say that going to bed at different times can improve intimacy, which seems counterintuitive, but it means that you need to get a little creative of when you're going to make time for it. So there's more thought about it as opposed to just, hey, we're in bed together. How you doing? Like it becomes like, okay, hey, listen, let's do something romantic or let's, you know, because you have to make that work. Sleeping separately is more economical, Jen. This is something you'll probably.
2: Why?
1: Because you don't feel pressure to have a stable bedtime and then you can work more.
2: What? How about the fact that you have to wash twice as many sheets now? That doesn't seem to be as economical.
1: Why do you have to wash? You're sleeping at different times, not in different places. Will you listen?
2: I am listening.
1: Open your ears for crying out loud. Talk about this for 3 minutes. You don't know what we're talking about.
2: No, I do. But
1: it doesn't seem like you do.
2: I do.
1: Maybe.
2: Two different times. I just don't like to be disturbed. Once I'm in bed and somebody starts, like, slams their body onto the bed, bed, like, moves around like there's an earthquake. I'm like, come on.
1: I peg you as a person who pretends, especially early in a relationship, that it's because you want that person with you. But it really is just because you don't want to be woken up when they come to bed.
2: It's so, it has so nothing hard to
1: sleep
2: as an older person.
1: That's why, listen, duplex. I'm telling you.
2: No.
1: That
2: I don't
1: is
2: want
1: the wave
2: that.
1: Of the future. It also boosts creativity. They say getting the sleep you need keeps your mind clear, and maybe you have a hard time doing that if you go to bed because you feel like you have to.
2: I would go to bed at 7 p.m.
1: Absolutely.
2: Is that weird?
1: I go to bed when I'm tired, and I'm always tired. Like, I would go to bed right now. I feel like you
2: too
1: know
2: early to go
1: when
2: back to
1: when
2: bed.
1: When we finish the show, there's been a time or two where I just go to the couch.
2: I'm sorry, a time or two.
1: I don't sleep every day. I used to sleep every day. at the end of the show.
2: I used to snap pictures of you and post it on social media.
1: You're sleeping on a couch, my stomach hanging over the side.
2: I'm still working here, buddy. Yeah. You're fast asleep on a couch, literally right next to me.
1: I don't like anything when you're in a relationship that you feel like obligated to do, or you're going to get like a look or a sigh or a, you know, I say, can I just go to bed when I want to go to bed? Can I just go to, the problem is this, and maybe it's just me, but I think it's male, female.
2: No. Nope.
1: I think the thing is this.
2: Yeah.
1: When, as a guy, you're sitting around watching TV and your wife or girlfriend is going to go do something and she comes in and tells you,

0: The dish is on the way. We'll talk a little bit about the Bachelorette season that was put on hold. Also, Sesame Street's got something cooking, and if you like pop music, you'll probably be excited about this, Jen. I think you love Sesame Street, and you love pop music. Pop,
1: I do.
0: Pop music. Okay. Also, Tom Holland calls Zendaya something.
1: Okay.
0: It's an interesting thing.
1: Pookie.
0: And I've seen this happen before in relationships, and it's an interesting thing, and I'm glad for them that they have this kind of little cutesy.
1: Is it Pookie?
0: On. It is not. Well, I mean, maybe sometimes. what were you, Pootie?
1: No.
0: Is that your nickname?
1: Stop
0: your
1: it.
0: Your romantic nickname. We'll talk about it next in the
2: they
0: dish.
2: Say the holy water's watered down, and this town's lost its faith. Our colors will fade.

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1: It was only a matter of time, Jen. It's time for the dish. Sources are saying an excellent chance that Taylor Frankie Paul's season of The Bachelorette will start airing next month. ABC scrapped it in March over a video of Taylor's violent attack of her boyfriend.
2: Mm-hmm.
1: It seems like, you know, a tricky thing for the network.
2: Yeah, because, maybe we shouldn't highlight that person because they are bad.
1: But boy, the crazier and worse the person is, the more likely people are to watch. So what do we do? Listen, they're always pretending. Like, these people would air executions if they could get the rights to them and make money off it. They don't care that this woman is bananas. They have to pretend they do. They want eyes on the TV, and they're going to get it. I'll be honest, I might have to tune in because I want to see how wild and crazy it can get.
2: Don't you think that the world is filled with enough negativity?
1: Oh, absolutely. But I still want to watch what's going on with this people because it's such a bizarre situation. The interest in those Mormon housewives or whatever they are,
2: I don't understand. Aren't watching Real Housewives of Rhode Island if you're into the craziness?
1: I find them to be an embarrassment to the state I hail from. Personally, it's just not for me. Those are so scripted. I mean, I guess The Bachelorette is too,
2: yeah,
1: right?
2: Of course it is.
1: I don't know. I only watched the one with the old people, so stop yelling at me. I've never watched it with the young people. I've wanted to, and then I'm like, so all these very attractive people are just going to connect physically?
2: Mm-hmm.
1: This is what I'm watching? Lie to each other? It's too much. Sesame Street's upcoming album, Parody Party, is going to include their Muppet takes on Bruno Mars, I Just Might.
2: Okay.
1: Hot to Go by Chappelle Roan.
2: Stop
1: Golden
2: it.
1: From K-Pop Demon Hunters.
2: Ooh.
1: What? I don't know who's going to sing what, but the Muppets have always done a good job of sort of making fantastic songs
2: their
1: own.
2: They can't put Elmo in the lead on any of these
1: songs. No, because Elmo sing like this. Terrible. I can't deal with it. Man, I mean, Grover's voice was not the best, but he...
2: His was very similar to Elmo's.
1: It was a little deeper, a little more guttural.
2: I wonder if Grover is Elmo's dad.
1: I hope so. And I hope he tells him soon. And, you know, I want it to be very uncomfortable for everyone on Sesame Street when that happens. But it should be good. When the Muppet Show used to do guests that were, you know, famous artists.
2: Sure.
1: It was always so much fun.
2: Yeah.
1: To hear the versions. Like, I remember they had Alice Cooper on. He did Welcome to My Nightmare with a bunch of, like, scary Muppets. They were singing along. I saw one with Animals in the Woods singing, For What It's Worth.
2: Yeah.
1: Stop. Hey, what's that sound? They're like, there's a man with a gun over there.
2: Yeah.
1: And the rabbits are looking over at a hunter. It was very well done. So I'm looking forward to this. Although Sesame Street, more appealing to young kids, might not be as much fun. But I like to see those Muppets singing. Tom Holland calls Zendaya by her middle name, which is Marie. And I know people who do that, you know, they don't, I mean, is her first name Zendaya?
2: Yes, that's the big reveal.
1: That's the big reveal.
2: I thought we were going to get the pet name.
1: No, I don't know what the pet name is. I know that people have them from time to time that are unique to them. Not the Huns and babies, but an actual pet name. Like, let's see, Poozy. That's one I've heard before.
2: Shut up. All right.
1: Which has an interesting origin story.
2: That's what my dad calls me, and I has done it, literally shouted it, like, in a large crowd of people when I was an adult.
1: Was it mostly because of your lactose intolerance?
2: I don't know.
1: Okay. But I have a cousin.
2: I'm also not lactose intolerant.
1: And everybody, her husband and her stepson called her, I forget what the name was, but they called her a name that wasn't her name all the time. Lee, I think they called her. They called her Lee. I'm like, who the hell's Lee? And they were like, oh, when she met her husband, she gave him a fake name, Lee. So they dated under the fake name for a long time and then found out the real name, but couldn't go back to it.
2: Interesting.
1: So I thought that was interesting as well. People have little side stories of their romance.
2: I like it.
1: That is Look at the Dish. America's.
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1: It's time for the Cardan song of the day. It's, what is today?
2: Today's Thursday.
1: Holy moly.
2: Here's Macklemore and Ryan Lewis with Can't Hold On.

0: Some wild foods being sold at the World Cup.
1: Oh, yeah.
0: Matches all over the place. They've got some interesting foods. Ballparks and stadiums have been known in recent years for trying to come up with creative ways to do things. And there are some I think I'd be interested in trying on this particular list, but also some that scare me a little bit.
1: Okay.
0: In terms of what they would do to me and how quickly they would do it. We'll talk about it next.

0: 93.3.
1: I used to like going to games at a stadium or a ballpark, and you get a hot dog, some peanuts, you know, maybe some of those nachos with the pump cheese on it. That was sort of it.
2: Ew.
1: Well, I like them, but okay. Simple, overpriced, but not super unaffordable. The World Cup has taken ballpark food to like the next level.
2: Oh, yeah.
1: I know occasionally you'll get a stadium. There was one that was doing like bacon cheeseburgers on Krispy Kreme donuts and stuff. You know, yeah. And you're like, that sounds
2: good. Every
1: cool.
2: year they release a list of like the wildest stadium food.
1: Yeah. So they decided to do this at the World Cup. There is Fancy AF Tots in Miami. Three fried hash browns topped with caviar, creme fraiche, and chives.
2: No thanks.
1: $75.
2: Minus the caviar, I might be in.
1: Any little fish eggs? You don't want that?
2: No. Well, I don't want to pay for the caviar. Ew, what are you doing?
1: That's the noise you have to make when you eat caviar. You got to pop each one of those eggs.
2: Gross.
1: You got the salty goodness that's inside. I don't know if I've ever had caviar, to be honest with you.
2: Yeah.
1: The Empanada Mundial. It is in Miami also. 5-pound chicken and cheese empanada.
2: 5 pounds?
1: 5 pounds.
2: All right.
1: I hope it's for Sharon.
2: I hope they had this in time for the Tartan Army to be there.
1: No, oh, yeah. But I'm sure they'll eat their way through that for sure. That's $40. The Twinkie Cheeseburger in L.A., a cheeseburger topped with a bacon-wrapped jalapeno that's stuffed with brisket and cream cheese and served on a Twinkie.
2: Hmm.
1: I like that.
2: No? I don't.
1: Short rib poutine in Vancouver, maple bacon smoky. What is this? A smoked sausage topped with bacon, onion jam, and maple syrup. Oh, my God. That, you'd like that.
2: Call your doctor right after you eat these foods. Just say, hey, listen, could you get me in for a little blood thinning? I'm gonna need their
1: like pre-blood thinning, you know, like before I even get there, because I'm eating it all.
2: I don't know how people exist eating this food.
1: I feel like, just
2: dropping dead.
1: And if you don't eat it all the time and you say, right. Listen, I don't eat this all the time. I'm a very healthy eater. I'm just going to have it because we're here. That's a more dangerous.
2: I know.
1: Like you need to have your system be filled with that garbage
2: if
1: to eat
2: I
1: it.
2: Eat a hot dog or a sausage or something like that. I kid you not, my hands and feet are swollen for the next 15 hours.
1: It's very appealing. I've witnessed such things.
2: I don't know what the matter with me is, but I know I can't eat those foods.
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1: This may sound a little dorky.
2: Okay.
1: But I think it's actually a pretty deep way to connect with somebody that you might, you know, not necessarily know. Like, people are out on dating apps. They don't necessarily know who they're going to connect with in real life because everything could technically be made up or embellished.
2: Right. And just knowing, like, what someone does for a living, how tall they are, you know, even political affiliation and religion and stuff, doesn't mean you're going to have real stuff in common when you get together.
1: That's right. But there is something they say that is starting to heat up on the dating apps, and it's something you might have in common, and it's kind of a simple way to know if you are of the same mind. So we'll talk about what that particular item is coming up next.

0: I hated it until I was about 14 years old, and then I couldn't stop. I always need to have a book, or I get a little antsy. And some of them are garbage. I like beach reads and the airport books occasionally that you get, you know.
1: Of course.
0: But sometimes there are ones that really hit, and it'll make when you meet someone and you're kind of, where's this going? I'm not sure. I think there's a little bit of a connection, but, and then the right book comes up and you both read it.
1: Yes.
0: The next thing you know, you're like friends.
1: I would literally have a list of all the books that impacted me so deeply that if I talk to this person, first of all, they better read. But second of all, if they did read and they didn't like the same things, I'd say, okay, well, then maybe we're fundamentally not going to be able to get along, because these are books that have, some books have affected me in ways that I didn't even expect.
0: Yeah, but also just sense of humor, kind of stories you like, characters you like. It kind of tells you about someone's way of thinking. I think it's a good way to get a sense about somebody.
1: Yeah.
0: For sure.
1: If you don't like the A Court of Thorns and Roses books, like, I'm going to let you off the hook there. You know
0: is
1: what
0: that,
1: I mean?
0: That, like,
1: fairy porn. Weirdness. But yeah, I mean, but there are other books like
0: you bond over 50 Shades of Grey.
1: But you know what I mean? Like that stuff, like that's okay. It's
0: like
1: all right.
0: If you're talking to a guy on the app and you say, have you read any good books? You know, and then he's like, oh, you like 50 Shades of Grey? Do you like that?
1: I'll be like, all right, I think my doorbell's ringing. Gotta go.
0: Gotta go.
2: All right, class, tell me about your weekend. Leo?
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0: The dish is on the way. We'll talk a little bit about the Bachelorette season that was put on hold. Also, Sesame Street's got something cooking, and if you like pop music, you'll probably be excited about this, Jen. I think you love Sesame Street, and you love pop music.
1: Pop music.
0: Okay. Also, Tom Holland calls Zendaya something.
1: Okay.
0: It's an interesting thing.
1: Pookie.
0: And I've seen this happen before in relationships, and it's an interesting thing, and I'm glad for them that they have this kind of little cutesy.
1: Is it Pookie?
0: It is not. Well, I mean, maybe sometimes. what were you, Pootie?
1: No.
0: Is that your nickname?
1: Stop
0: it. Your romantic nickname. We'll talk about it next in The Dish.

0: Ben Jen. Now 93.3.
1: It was only a matter of time, Jen. It's time for the dish. Sources are saying an excellent chance that Taylor Frankie Paul's season of The Bachelorette will start airing next month. ABC scrapped it in March over a video of Taylor's violent attack of her boyfriend. It seems like, you know, a tricky thing for the network.
2: Yeah, because, maybe we shouldn't highlight that person because are bad.
1: But boy, the crazier and worse the person is, the more likely people are to watch. So what do? Listen, they're always pretending. Like, these people would air executions if they could get the rights to them and make money off it. They don't care that this woman is bananas. They have to pretend they do. They want eyes on the TV, and they're going to get it. I'll be honest, I might have to tune in because I want to see how wild and crazy it can get.
2: Don't you think that the world is filled with enough negativity?
1: Oh, absolutely. But I still want to watch what's going on with this people because it's such a bizarre situation. The interest in those Mormon housewives or whatever they are,
2: I don't understand. Aren't watching Real Housewives of Rhode Island if you're into the craziness?
1: I find them to be an embarrassment to the state I hail from. Personally, it's just not for me. Those are so scripted. I mean, I guess The Bachelorette is too,
2: yeah,
1: right?
2: Of course it is.
1: I don't know. I only watched the one with the old people, so stop yelling at me. I've never watched it with the young people. I've wanted to, and then I'm like, so all these very attractive people are just going to connect physically?
2: Mm-hmm.
1: This is what I'm watching? Lie to each other? It's too much. Sesame Street's upcoming album, Parody Party, is going to include their Muppet takes on Bruno Mars, I Just Might.
2: Okay.
1: Hot to Go by Chappelle Roan.
2: Stop
1: Golden
2: it.
1: From K-Pop Demon Hunters.
2: Ooh.
1: What? I don't know who's going to sing what, but the Muppets have always done a good job of sort of making fantastic songs their own.
2: They can't put Elmo in the lead on any of these
1: songs. No, because Elmo sing like this. Terrible. I can't deal with it. Man, I mean, Grover's voice was not the best, but
2: his was very similar to Elmo's.
1: It was a little deeper, a little more guttural.
2: I wonder if Grover is Elmo's dad.
1: I hope so. And I hope he tells him soon. And, you know, I want it to be very uncomfortable for everyone on Sesame Street when that happens. But should be good. When the Muppet Show used to do guests that were, you know, famous artists.
2: Sure.
1: It was always so much fun.
2: Yeah.
1: To hear the versions. Like, I remember they had Alice Cooper on. He did Welcome to My Nightmare with a bunch of, like, scary Muppets. They were singing along. I saw one with Animals in the Woods singing, that For What It's Worth.
2: Yeah.
1: Stop. Hey, what's that sound? They're like, there's a man with a gun over there.
2: Yeah.
1: And the rabbits are looking over at a hunter. It was very well done. So I'm looking forward to this. Although Sesame Street, more appealing to young kids, might not be as much fun. But I like to see those Muppets singing. Tom Holland calls Zendaya by her middle name, which is Marie. And I know people who do that, you know, they don't, I mean, is her first name Zendaya?
2: Yes, that's the big reveal.
1: That's the big reveal.
2: I thought we were going to get the pet name.
1: No, I don't know what the pet name is. I know that people have them from time to time that are unique to them. Not the Huns and babies, but an actual pet name. Like, let's see, Poozie. That's one I've heard before.
2: Shut up. All right.
1: Which has an interesting origin story.
2: That's what my dad calls me, and has done it, literally shouted it, like, in a large crowd of people when I was an adult.
1: Was it mostly because of your lactose intolerance?
2: I don't know.
1: Okay. But I have a cousin.
2: I'm also not lactose intolerant.
1: And everybody, her husband and her stepson called her, I forget what the name was, but they called her a name that wasn't her name all the time. Lee, I think they called her. They called her Lee. I'm like, who the hell's Lee? And they were like, oh, when she met her husband, she gave him a fake name, Lee. So they dated under the fake name for a long time and then found out the real name, but couldn't go back to it.
2: Interesting.
1: So I thought that was interesting as well. People have little side stories of their romance.
2: I like it.
1: That is Look at the Dish.
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0: Oh, now another thing that they told us we should do that now they're saying you shouldn't do. So now you've been doing it. Now you're going to have to look at someone and go, oh, we shouldn't do that.
1: 10,000 steps a day?
0: Well, I think that's still good.
1: Oh, okay.
0: I think they're changing it to skipping, though.
1: Oh.
0: You should, it's not steps. They made a mistake.
1: I think the workout is much more intense if you do skip.
0: They say you're supposed to prancercise.
1: Listen, that lady that does her little prancercise videos, she is an inspiration.
0: Yeah, that is not what we're talking about, though. We're talking about something else, and we'll share.

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1: They were saying that it's good as a couple to go to bed at the same time. If you live with someone, cohabitate, you're married, whatever. They said going to bed together is really good.
2: Yeah, so you can snuggle.
1: And now they're saying, no, it's the opposite.
2: Okay, good.
1: And it'll be the opposite for like 10 years.
2: I don't want to have to snuggle.
1: So I think with some of the stuff that goes back and forth like that,
2: yeah,
1: is that it just doesn't make any difference one way or the other.
2: Sure.
1: So you could argue, hey, it's probably because everybody's miserable or whatever. You say, well, it's probably because you're not sleeping together. Then they all sleep together and you go back to them in 3 years and they're like, nope, still miserable. And they're like, all right, I guess it doesn't matter then. So they're saying that going to bed at different times may actually make couples happier. Some of the reasons are our brains may be designed to go to sleep at certain times. And that might be a different time than your partner. Like I know I've been in a couple of relationships where like when I get tired, I just go to bed. So if it's 10, I'd go to bed. If it was 9 and I'm tired, I go to bed. I just am ready for bed. And I was with more than one person who it was like they were children that no matter what they were holding on, they were going to try and stay awake as late as they could.
2: Yeah, I don't do that.
1: And I would go up and then sometimes I'd wake up in an empty bed because they fell asleep on the couch watching TV. That's the other thing. Some people need TV or sound to go to sleep.
2: Oh, yeah.
1: I cannot have any sound.
2: Those people need a sleep divorce.
1: And that's okay. I think a separate room.
2: Yeah.
1: Booyah.
2: Just like if your significant other has to use a CPAP machine, it's okay for that person to then have to sleep in a different room than
1: you.
2: I know. Because you don't want to hear...
1: Usually you start with the toilet divorce. No one, that's my toilet. And you use that toilet.
2: Oh,
1: that's why you want two bathrooms.
2: That is, that would be a mess.
1: The guy always gets the bathroom that stinks though. Like they're always like, my bathroom is the one either that's close to the bedroom and then you have to go downstairs to use the bathroom or there's a little weird bathroom somewhere and that's like becomes the husband's bathroom. You had a basement toilet.
2: It was so weird.
1: Did you send your ex-husband to the basement?
2: I mean,
1: I would have been down there all the time.
2: If we had people over and he was like, ooh, and I would be like, you're going to the basement, buddy.
1: I went to your house
2: and
1: saw the toilet.
2: Yeah.
1: And I'm like, I'm just going to hang down here. It was weird. It was like there's a big open room.
2: I know.
1: Toilet.
2: I was, you know, renting a place after my divorce and it had a half bath off the primary bedroom. And it was magical. I was like, I have a place to go that my children cannot come into.
1: Yeah, you don't even let them know you have one in the bedroom.
2: Amazing.
1: They also say that going to bed at different times can improve intimacy, which seems counterintuitive, but it means that you need to get a little creative of when you're going to make time for it. So there's more thought about it as opposed to just, hey, we're in bed together. How you doing? Like it becomes like, okay, hey, listen, let's do something romantic or let's, you know, because you have to make that work. Sleeping separately is more economical, Jen. This is something you'll probably.
2: Why?
1: Because you don't feel pressure to have a stable bedtime and then you can work more.
2: What? How about the fact that you have to wash twice as many sheets now? That doesn't seem to be as economical.
1: Why do you have to wash? You're sleeping at different times, not in different places. Will you listen?
2: I am
1: listening. Open your ears for crying out loud. Talk about this for 3 minutes. You don't know what we're talking about.
2: No, I do. But
1: it doesn't seem like you do.
2: I do.
1: Maybe.
2: Two different times. I just don't like to be disturbed. Once I'm in bed and somebody starts like slams their body onto the bed, and the whole bed like moves around like there's an earthquake. I'm like, come on.
1: I peg you as a person who pretends, especially early in a relationship, that it's because you want that person with you. But it really is just because you don't want to be woken up when they come to bed.
2: It's so, it has so nothing hard to sleep as an older person.
1: That's why, listen, duplex. I'm telling you.
2: No.
1: That
2: I don't
1: is
2: want
1: the
2: that.
1: Wave of the future. It also boosts creativity. They say getting the sleep you need keeps your mind clear, and maybe you have a hard time doing that if you go to bed because you feel like you have to.
2: I would go to bed at 7 p.m.
1: Absolutely.
2: Is that weird?
1: I go to bed when I'm tired, and I'm always tired. Like, I would go to bed right now. I feel like
2: when
1: we finished the show, there's been a time or two where I just go to the couch.
2: I'm sorry, a time or two?
1: I don't sleep every day. I used to sleep every day. at the end of the show.
2: I used to snap pictures of you and post it on social media.
1: You're sleeping on a couch, my stomach hanging over the side.
2: I'm still working here, buddy. Yeah. You're fast asleep on a couch, literally right next to me.
1: I don't like anything when you're in a relationship that you feel like obligated to do, or you're going to get like a look or a sigh or a, you know, I say, can I just go to bed when I want to go to bed? Can I just go to, the problem is this, and maybe it's just me, but I think it's male, female.
2: No. Nope.
1: I think the thing is this.
2: Yeah.
1: When, as a guy, you're sitting around watching TV and your wife or girlfriend is going to go do something and she comes in and tells you what she's doing, where she's going, when she's going, all you're thinking is, I don't care. I don't care. I don't care. I don't care. I don't care. I don't care. I don't care. But okay. Oh no. Have a good time. I hope you guys see. I don't care when you're going to be back. It's just the way it is.
2: Wow.
1: But
2: when
1: I leave, I know it's like, oh, I'm going to get 50 questions.
2: Yeah.
1: And they're the 50 questions
2: that you're never going to have answers to.
1: Women,
2: ever.
1: Women answer the 50 questions you never ask. And ask the 50 questions you don't have answers to. Sometimes I'm going, I'm like, I don't know what, where I'm, I don't know how long I'm going to be gone. I might make stops between, I'm just on the ride, baby. If I see something, I go, I'm going to pull over. I'm going to go check that out. I'm going to go buy that. I'm going to go to this store. I don't know. I don't know. And I will get asked like, holy moly. I'm like, why do you need a running record of every moment? And that is a difficult thing, I think, for
2: a couple. So we can hold it against you later. Duh.
1: Oh, that's right. What was I thinking?
0: 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BTS. Yay!

0: Doug and Jen.
1: My parents weren't rich. My grandparents weren't rich, but they taught me certain things. Like, don't buy the cheap version. There are certain things it's what do they call it? Penny wise, pound foolish.
2: Okay, yes.
1: It's a mistake. So you found a list of some of these items where once you've used the good one, you never go back to the
2: cheaper version. It was on Ask Reddit, and the top answer, because you can upvote on Reddit. I don't know if you know that.
1: I don't.
2: Good butter, good olive oil, good cheese, good bread, good wine, and fresh produce. So basically, like food. Once you taste the good stuff, you know, like I tell my kids, we're not buying strawberries in the winter. It's not that I'm not cool with them being imported from another country. They don't taste as good as strawberries here in the summer.
1: Now, often they're like flavorless. So get the good strawberries, the good time of year. I know food is like when I was a kid, we got government cheese because my great grandmother was a senior citizen. So they would send her this blocks of cheese.
2: This is so weird.
1: Orange cheese, American.
2: Yeah.
1: Not cut. A block of cheese.
2: Yeah.
1: So I would get those cheese sandwiches where each cheese slice, well, it would be like about a half inch at the top.
2: Yeah.
1: And an inch and a half at the bottom.
2: It's not easy to cut like, those straight. Yeah.
1: Thanks, Ma. You know, like it was terrible. And then when I, you know, things got a little bit better for the family, then, wow, man, I opened my first little package of Cracker Barrel and I was like, what is this magical?

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1: Well, as you know, Amazon Prime Day is going on, but there are some bizarre things that you can actually buy on Amazon, and I'm going to tell you the top ones next. Stay here. It's Kelly.

Now 93.3, the best variety from the 2000s to today. Alex Warren, a fever dream for you right there. Hi, it is Natalia hanging out with you. And yes, there are some pretty bizarre things that you can buy on Amazon. Have you been looking since it's Amazon Prime Days? Yeah, it ends tomorrow, I believe. So some pretty weird things that you can find on Amazon. You can buy a pet rock with its own leash. Interesting. I think I can make that at home. You could buy a yodeling pickle. I'm very interested in that. You could also buy a pitbull popping toy that satisfies your desire to pop fake pitbulls. Yeah, if you don't have any real ones around, you can still get it that way. That is wild, the things that you can find. If you've ever found something very weird on Amazon, can you let me know? Open us up on the free iHeartRadio app. Look for that red microphone button and let me know weird things that you found on Amazon. Ed Sheeran coming up on the way. Stay here.

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1: Well, don't forget, next hour, a little after 11, you're going to have a chance to win $2,500. Our ultimate American getaway is here for you to give you that money. So maybe you can go on that summer vacation that you might have said no to because you were like, oh, it's a little expensive. Let us get you that money, okay? Explore this great country that is turning 250. Go somewhere you've never been before and get that money later, just after 11. All right, Miles Smith and Nelly Furtado next.
2: Dressing up or dressing down for the day to be comfy? 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
1: All right, would you say you are a pizza expert? 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
1: Well, I am so ready to see Shakira take on that World Cup halftime show. The first time ever they're doing this, her, BTS, Madonna. It's going to be a lot of fun. Shakira's like the queen of World Cup, right? I think so. See ya coming up after this. Stay here.

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1: Okay, so we just entered our lunch hour. Thank you so much for having us on. If you're listening on the free iHeartRadio app, bonus points for you there. But if you would like to send us a song request, please go ahead and do that. Open us up there and look for the red microphone button. That's our talk back mic button. You tap that and you can record a quick message. It sends directly to us here in the studio. I'll get to see it and hear your voice, and you never know. Maybe I'll play it back on air. All right, this is Imagine Dragons, Radioactive.

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1: Well, have you picked up your free Target Starbucks drink?
2: Yeah, they've been doing this all this week with a Target Circle Deal Days event. 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I love a good freebie, so go get yours. All right, Glass Animals and Britney Spears coming up on the way. Hold on.
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Wait, we only have 5 more days in June? How is this going by so fast? Vanessa Carlton coming up on the way. Happy Thursday. You

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0: Now 93.3. That is Alex Warren for you right there. Hi, it is Natalia hanging out with you. And I know you've probably seen this a lot in your timeline lately. A lot of Zendaya and Tom Holland. That's because they're promoting their new Spider-Man movie. Recently, they did this bit where Tom was disguised as Spider-Man with a bunch of other ones. And it was like to find the best Spider-Man impersonator. He lost. Yeah, he did not win. But the funny thing is like, and Zendaya was a judge, by the way, and she knew the whole time. She definitely knew. I think she voted for someone else just to give them a shot as well. But it's really funny to know that Tom Holland lost a Spider-Man impersonation contest. All right, Chaperone and Katy Perry next. Hold on.
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0: things that I've got. 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
1: Well, how many people are actually going to be hitting the road for the 4th of July weekend? I'll tell you next. Stay here. We'll do.

0: The best variety from the 2000s to today, now 93.3. All right, so what are your plans for the 4th of July week/weekend? A lot of people are going to be taking it off. Hi there, it is Natalia hanging out with you. And yeah, AAA is predicting 72.2 million people are going to be traveling for the 4th of July week, where 61 million are expected to hit the road. And the heaviest travel day on the road, July 2nd, that Thursday. So if you are going to be traveling, maybe try to avoid that day if you can. But my real question is, what's that road trip snack you gotta have? You always will have your go-to. 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I can't wait to hear all of them. All right, Sabrina Carpenter coming up on the way. Stay here.
1: All right, class, tell me about your weekend. 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
1: Well, if you want another shot at winning $2,500, guess what? You are just in luck. Hi there, this is Natalia. Hope you're having a great Thursday. Yeah, our Great American Giveaway is happening very, very soon. Next hour, going to give you a new keyword so that you can win this money and hopefully go on a trip. Maybe visit a landmark here in the U.S. that you've never been to. Let us help you out with that. $2,500 could do a lot. So your next keyword is coming up just after 2 o'clock right here. And plus, I got some Gautier and Sienna Spyro next. Hold on.
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The best variety from the 2000s to today, now 93.3. All right, friends, that's my time. I am headed out of here. Have a great rest of your Thursday. The weekend coming up after Taylor. I had a

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1: You're minutes away from Taylor Swift, also Luke Combs, Harry Styles. It's me, Toby Knapp, just after 2 o'clock. Thank you for letting me be a part of whatever you're getting into.

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4: 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So it's flu season, it's cold season, it's everything else season. 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

0: 93.3. Jordan, come here for a second. In the back room. The back room full of drama. So she's... What are you doing? You're dating? You're trying to find a boyfriend? What's the story?
1: It's up and down. I'm kind of just coasting day by day.
0: Coasting day by day. All right. But you're looking to meet someone, and someone has started to DM you, correct? A guy?
1: Yeah. Just a guy. He slid in the DMs, and this one's pretty interesting because he's, like, flirting with me through voice notes. And I don't really know how I feel about voice notes, at least me sending it back to someone who I don't really know. I feel like when you hear my voice, it kind of just throws you off. I don't know. It's weird.
0: No, it does not. You're on a broadcast commercial radio
1: station.
0: Yeah,
1: I love your voice.
0: I mean, voice note is nothing compared to this. Come on.
1: I've had, like, I tried to send one back to him. I had to try it 3 times because I was like, oh, God, this is so cringy. I hate it. It's so
2: bad. Do you have them saved? I would love to hear it and be the judge of that.
1: Okay, I'm going to do some more. The way he started off, he's like, Jordan, hey. I think he's, like, obsessed with his voice. It's a weird thing.
3: I hate voice notes in the beginning of dating.
1: Thank you. It should not be a thing.
0: But interesting that he's so into his own voice, the way he delivers his message.
1: You can tell, yeah.
0: It's, like, narcissistic.
3: Yeah, he practices.
1: I don't know.
0: I think that just the fact you think he's narcissistic leaving voice notes, maybe he's not the guy for you. But keep us posted.
1: Okay. Thank you.
0: And good luck, Jordan. Your voice is great.
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1: Okay, so between the flu and COVID and RSV, there's a lot of stuff going around. But having these in your home can help because they actually kill airborne viruses. And they are plants. Plants. I remember when I first got my apartment, my mom told me to get plants because they add an energy to your home, you know? Not plastic ones, but like a real, I think it was a fern, something really simple that I could get when I first moved here.
2: Fern.
1: That didn't need a lot of care. But researchers have found that plants produce hydrogen peroxide that helps rid the air of bacteria and viruses the same way we use hydrogen peroxide to disinfect.
2: I feel like we have been less sick. We have more plants in this house, and I feel like this works.
1: So stay near your plants.
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1: Plants can be the key. Today's quote. It's a Thursday. Someday you will look back and know exactly why it happened.
2: That was good.
1: Simple and perfect.
2: Yeah.
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2: Coming up next, we got big dating app breaking news. Ooh, I didn't sleep last night after I heard there was big dating app news.
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1: Sisney had some breaking news for all the daters out there. You might have heard about this, but Bumble, Tubbs, you were on Bumble for a while. He was on that one. So Bumble has eliminated what?
2: Swiping.
1: Now, I don't know what that means. I know what swiping means, but what is it?
2: So, like,
1: what
2: when
1: does
2: you
1: it mean for Bumble makers?
2: When you see somebody's profile, you either swipe left or right, depending on whether you like them or not.
1: Got it. But if you lose it, what does that mean to people who use it?
2: Well, now they're going to turn to an AI assistant. So they're getting rid of the swipe culture, and they're trying to lean more into testing an AI assistant called Bee. Like B-E-E, like a buzzing bee. Bee would help match people based on their personality, communication style, and relationship goals instead of just endlessly swiping through photos.
1: Tanya, you have no vote. A, you met him through Hinge, and B, you don't even know what it's like out there.
3: First of all, I should have way vote because I did meet my husband through a dating app, so I should be part of these case studies.
1: Okay, you're not.
2: Why are you so angry about it?
3: Because AI would not have set us up.
2: They're also getting rid of the women message first rule.
3: Oh, that's fine.
2: Oh, okay.
1: I don't understand you. I don't recognize you.
2: Literally, I thought you were like, oh, women should always message first. So Bumble, they're known for that, right? Like when you go on Bumble, it was like a safe feeling of like, oh, I get to message first. So I don't have to, like, these creepy guys messaging me. But the CEO is saying that they don't want to force one gender to always make the first move.
1: Great. I like it.
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2: 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Is it genius or too futuristic for you?
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1: Seacrest here. It's a Vegas hotel that is going to be a smart hotel, I guess, right? To know all of your preferences.
2: Yes, it's very AI.
1: 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What's the story?
2: 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It's located about 2.5 miles from the Strip near Allegiant Stadium, and it's designed to learn your preferences. So room temperature, lighting, even your ideal wake-up time so that every visit feels just right. And then the more you visit, the more it learns you. And it even goes as far as using your booking history, past days, and even online activity, which that part kind of creeps me out. So if you're at the hotel and you have your online activity, is it going to know what your ins and outs are and like all that you like and don't like and your web
1: browsing
2: history?
1: Are you worried about the
2: history?
1: Websites you're on at night in Vegas?
2: No, I just mean like online activity is very personal. So if they're, for them to have like intel on someone's search browser, I think might be a little too far. But the hotel's not that bad. I mean, it's $325 a night for Vegas prices. It's very reasonable. And you can start taking reservations on July. Or they're going to start taking reservations on July 1st.
1: I don't mind the personalization. I mean, one less step, I'm all for that, right? And you use your phone, check in, use your phone, lock the door. We'll see how that goes and how booked up they are.
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2: 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I've learned to not rush anyone. 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

0: 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Samantha, your co-worker's trying to start a wedding war with you?
1: Yeah. I got engaged a few weeks ago, but I work at a small doctor's office, and one of the other receptionists also just got engaged as well. And, like, we're obviously so happy for each other and stuff, but now she's, like, trying to start a competition. At least I feel that way. So, like, for example, at first, my coworker wanted a low-key wedding, and I'm planning a big wedding, and now suddenly she wants a big wedding. I wanted burgundy for my bridesmaids, and guess what? Now
0: what?
1: She's doing burgundy as one of her colors. God.
0: But that's so
2: Why are you telling her all this?
3: Yeah, stop sharing the news. Stop.
1: At first, it was just so excited, you know, because, you know, you just share because you're, like, looking forward to it.
3: Yeah,
1: and
3: you thought she was
1: about.
3: A friend.
0: There's only one thing you can do in this situation, in my view.
2: Oh, no.
1: What is it?
0: Ignore her.
2: Oh.
1: Yeah.
3: Okay, definitely don't share any more wedding tips.
0: Ignore her.
1: Yeah.
0: Or make up some stuff that you're doing, but you're not, so she does it and make it, like, really,
3: okay.
0: Really something you would never do.
3: A real-life bride wars.
0: But own it, and then maybe she'll copy the stuff that is ridiculous, and then you'll have a completely different color.
3: Yeah. You know, I'm changing my colors to neon green.
2: Ew. Mm-hmm.
1: I'll give it a try and let you guys know how it goes.
0: Thank you, Samantha, and congrats. Good luck.
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0: Still got quite a crew in the back room. 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
3: I'm down with it.
2: No, yeah. I mean, we're not doing it. I'm just saying, how crazy would that be? I don't have that authority. I'm not a rule maker here.

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1: Bill and Juliana Rancic are going to be here. Juliana Rancic spent many a years with on E! News. We'll talk to them in just a second. They've actually got a great idea. They've got a new podcast. It's a great idea. Everybody's got a podcast. I love this idea, though. I love it. Next.
2: I'm not great with words after a fight, and I'm sorry wasn't cutting it this time. So I used Joybox to write a soulful ballad about how she's always right. By the second chorus, the silent treatment was officially over. 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
3: Hey, weekend warriors. 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Hop in. Let's go for a ride in the Nissan Armada Pro 4X. 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
2: All right, so let's get into that. Must clear the Alex's up, right? And I can remember what the feud was about.
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1: All right. So let's get to this trending report, Tanya.
2: Okay, so there are two Alexes in the middle of this feud. Alex Earl is one, and she is a TikTok influencer entrepreneur. Alex Cooper is the other one. She is the host of Call Her Daddy, podcaster, entrepreneur.
1: Big star.
2: Yes. So that's who the feud is between, okay? So it all started because they were in business together, and then they had a big falling out. Nobody really knows what happened, but Alex Earl was kind of subtweeting. She was liking and reposting social posts of people.
3: Like mean posts.
2: Mean posts on Alex Cooper, calling her an ambulance chaser, all these things, okay? Alex Cooper basically makes a TikTok and just says, hey, Alex Earl, stop with the side things. You didn't sign an NDA. Tell everybody what your beef is with me. I'm done with the subtweets. Bring it. She finally was asked by Craig Melvin on the Today Show because she was there promoting. She's on the cover of Sports Illustrated swimsuit issue. So he basically asks her, what's the deal with the beef with you and Alex Cooper? And she said, I'm trying to keep things positive. Why wouldn't we ruin such a good day talking about something not so great? Craig went on and kind of pushed her. And he said, so is this feud exaggerated or what's going on? And she said, yeah, it's exaggerated. I love everyone. So now we're all like confused because why isn't she speaking up on it now?
1: Now, who cares?
2: Everybody.
4: Yeah, I'm kind of out on the whole feud.
1: I mean, she doesn't want to respond. Maybe she doesn't want to ruin her day. Like, fine, great, move on.
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Nelly and Ashanti tied the knot back in 2023 in a match made in 2000's Hip Hop Heaven after previously dating for years before splitting roughly a decade ago. So what made it different the second time around? We'll hear from Nelly.

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1: You're on air with Ryan Seacrest. And the formula for a number one hit back in the 2000s seemed to be to pair a big rapper with a female pop star providing the hook. But with Nelly and Ashanti, it also turned out to be the recipe for much more of a successful marriage. The fellow superstars tied the knot in 2023 and share a child together, Kareem, who was born just last July. But this isn't the first time Nelly and Ashanti have been together. They dated on and off for nearly a decade, beginning in 2013 before going their separate ways. So what made it click for them the second time around? For Nelly, it came down to destiny and a mutual understanding that the bond they have is special.
2: I think like a lot of stuff, you know, when you separate, if it's something that truly is meant to be, it'll be. And if it's something that you find out that it actually brings you more joy than it, than you know, not. And I base that on any relationship with anybody that I have in my life. Does this person bring more good than it brings bad? So it doesn't matter who it is, and if they don't, then I politely remove myself. And if it does, then you understand and you continue on with the bonding. But I think with this, it was meant to be, man. And you know, we both enjoying it. Yeah, like we're married now, so it don't matter.
1: You gotta love that Nelly and Ashanti ended up together, and they might end up on a track, a new track as well. Nelly's currently working on Heartland 2, the follow-up to his country-inspired project. He tells us Ashanti's working on her own stuff as well.
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If you can't keep up with the game, we got another option for you. 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

0: 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Hey, Shannon O. Hope you're having a great Thursday night. 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

0: 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Now 93.3. Hey, what's up? It's Shannon O. There is one rule and one rule only when it comes to Taylor Swift and Travis Kelce's wedding. So if you're lucky enough to get an invite, make sure you follow this. It's on the way within the next 10 minutes.
1: They say the holy water's watered down, and this town's lost its faith. 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

0: 93.3, the best variety from 2K to today. Hey, happy Thursday. Hope you're having a great night so far. My name is Shannon O. We found out during Tight End University earlier this week that Taylor Swift and Travis Kelce have one rule they're asking of their guests for their wedding, which is coming up quickly, and that is no gifts. According to George Kittle, he's not going to abide by that rule. He says he's still going to get them something. But here's my question for you. Travis Kelce, Taylor Swift, rumored to be getting married 4th of July weekend at Madison Square Garden. What do you get a couple like that, that has everything or that could buy anything that they could possibly need? What is the most creative wedding gift that you got that might be applicable here? 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